0: This is Akashvani, the news read by Shagun Chopra. Prime Minister Narendra Modi has called upon young diplomats to build strong grassroots level engagement in their countries of posting and deepen India's connection with local communities. Interacting with the officer trainees of the 2025 batch of Indian Foreign Service IFS at Seva Teerth, Mr. Modi encouraged the officer trainees to expand their networks beyond traditional diplomatic circles and deepen engagement with people. He encouraged them to combine India's civilizational strengths with technology, innovation and effective communication to further strengthen India's global management. The Prime Minister called upon the officer trainees to serve as catalytic agents for India's economic engagement with the world. He also emphasized the importance of strengthening the digital presence of Indian missions. He said that a website is often the first gateway through which people interact with an institution, and called for greater use of technology to make the delivery of consular and other services more seamless, responsive and citizen-centric. Union Home Minister Amit Shah has directed all agencies to take strict measures against infiltration. Inaugurating the 9th National Security Strategies Conference 2026 in New Delhi, Mr. Shah directed that an AI-based analysis of information available on multi-agency center platforms should be done to create SOPs to counter various national security challenges. To effectively tackle terrorism and radicalization, Mr. Shah emphasized training for implementation of the Home Ministry's Prahar scheme, expediting trials by bringing back fugitives and utilizing trial in absentia provisions, and undertaking a comprehensive and integrated approach while investigating UAPA cases. External Affairs Minister Dr. S. Jaishankar called on Russian President Vladimir Putin at Kremlin yesterday. The meeting focused on bilateral trade, economic cooperation and upcoming high-level summits. Indian Ambassador to Russia, Vinay Kumar, and Joint Secretary, ERS, Mayank Singh were also part of the delegation. During the meeting, Dr. S. Jaishankar highlighted the strong and growing India-Russia partnership, particularly in economic cooperation, trade and energy. He conveyed Prime Minister Narendra Modi's greetings and handed over Prime Minister Modi's personal message to Mr. Putin. Dr. Jaishankar described the outcome of the Intergovernmental Commission meeting as positive.
1: Our economic cooperation, trade, energy, fertilizers, nuclear, other dimensions as well. Overall, I think our economic cooperation has grown very significantly. Prime Minister Modi looks forward to meeting you at the SCO summit, then welcoming you in India for the BRICS summit, and in due course, as per your mutual convenience, having the annual summit. So we have a very strong picture of cooperation to present.
0: Speaking during a meeting, Russian President Putin offered to increase fertilizer supplies to India, saying Moscow is taking steps to support Indian farmers and the country's agricultural sector. He also highlighted the growth in trade between Russia and India this year. Union Finance Minister Nirmala Sitharaman will undertake an official visit to Canada and the United States beginning today. The Finance Ministry said the focus of the visit will be on strengthening bilateral economic and financial partnerships, deepening investment linkages and advancing cooperation on shared global economic priorities. West Bengal government will form a new disaster response force called Arjun Bahini by recruiting Agnivis to deal with emergencies. Chief Minister Suvendu Adhikari said the force will become operational in September. So far, 200 personnel have been selected through the Sainik Board. Of them, 100 will be stationed in Kolkata, 50 in the hills and 50 in Sagar. The chief minister said the force will be equipped with modern technology to speed up rescue operations in disaster hit areas. Modeled on the lines of the NDRF, the force will be equipped with modern machinery and they will be able to respond immediately to any kind of disaster. Mr. Adhikari also announced that 20% reservation will be provided for Agnivis in recruitment to the Fire and Emergency Services, Forest Department, Police and Disaster Management Department. In men's cricket, centuries by Dhruv Jurel and Devdutt Padikkal powered India to a hefty 503 for 9 declared in their first innings against host Sri Lanka on a rain-disrupted second day of the Colombo Test. And that is the end of this news bulletin. Harkus.

0: networks beyond traditional diplomatic circles and deepen engagement with people. We have more from a correspondent.
1: Mr. Modi encouraged the officer trainees to combine India's civilization strength with technology, innovation and effective communication to further strengthen India's global engagement. The Prime Minister also called upon the officer trainees to serve as catalytic agent for country's economic engagement with the world. He also emphasized the importance of strengthening the digital presence of Indian missions. Mr. Modi urged the officer trainees to work towards making India a more attractive global tourism destination by showcasing its civilizational, cultural and geographical strength. He suggested leveraging the Bharat Kujani No India Quiz to generate greater interest in India among young people across the world and encourage the use of AI and gaming to make such initiatives more engaging. The group comprised 50 IFS officer trainees who come from different states and union territories across the country. With Anupam Mishra, Shivang Mishra, Akashwani News, Delhi.
0: Union Home Minister Amit Shah has directed all agencies to take strict measures against infiltration. Inaugurating the 9th National Security Strategies Conference 2026 in New Delhi, Mr. Shah directed that an AI-based analysis of information available on multi-agency center MAC platforms should be done to create SOPs to counter various national security challenges. To effectively tackle terrorism and radicalization, Mr. Shah emphasized training for implementation of the Home Ministry's Prahar scheme, expediting trials by bringing back fugitives and utilizing trial in absentia provisions and undertaking a comprehensive and integrated approach while investigating UAPA cases. We have more from a correspondent.
2: On the first day of the conference, discussions focused on critical aspects of national security and document on narcotics control, detection and deportation of illegal migrants, a policy framework to combat cybercrime and proxy warfare by Pakistan. The two-day conference is being held in a hybrid format and is being attended by over 850 participants from across the country. On the second day today, the conference will focus on the threat landscape from sub-aerial systems and formulating countermeasures. Securing the blue economy, information warfare and its implication on national security and the need for a biosecurity framework. With Anupam, this is Sanyukta Yadav, Akashwani News, Delhi.
0: The Unified Payments Interface, UPI, has completed 10 years of transforming digital payments and has emerged as a backbone of India's digital payments ecosystem. The UPI, which was launched on 25th August 2016, has surged almost 13,000-fold in transaction volume. We have more from a correspondent.
3: The Finance Ministry said that the annual transaction volume expanded from just 1.78 crore transactions in 2016-17 to over 24,162 crore transactions in 2025-26. The transaction value also rose sharply from 7,000 crore to nearly 314 lakh crore during the same period. The Ministry said that UPI has also emerged as a global platform for cross-border digital payments and is currently operational in 11 countries. These are United Arab Emirates, France, Bhutan, Sri Lanka, Nepal, Singapore, Mauritius, Qatar, Cambodia, Greece and Maldives. UPI has emerged as one of the most successful pillars of India's digital public infrastructure, providing an interoperable real-time payment platform. Vishal Kumar, Akashwani, New Delhi.
0: The government has lifted export restrictions on wheat, flour and related products, opening the way for overseas shipments of atta, maida, semolina and other wheat-based products. According to the notification issued by the Directorate General of Foreign Trade, DGFT, the government has amended the export policy for wheat, flour and related products with immediate effect. In a separate notification issued by DGFT, the government has also changed the export policy for specified wheat and durum wheat categories from prohibited to free. Bharatiya Janata Party, BJP, will contest all 117 assembly seats in upcoming Punjab assembly elections. Addressing the first zonal meeting in Patiala, BJP General Secretary Organization BL Santosh said that Punjab is fully geared for a change and the party will win the elections and form government in the state. We have more from a correspondent.
4: This announcement by BJP General Secretary Organization Santosh has come amid the growing buzz over the possibility of an alliance between the former partners BJP and Shiromani Akali Dal. He said Punjab is ready for change and the BJP is fully prepared for the opportunity and will form the next government in the state. Santosh, who is on a two-day tour to Punjab, chaired organizational meetings in Patiala and Bhatinda yesterday.

0: Today, he will hold organizational meetings in Ludhiana, Jalandhar and Amritsar. During these meetings, party workers and leaders from entire Punjab are coming to discuss future strategy for the upcoming assembly elections. A separate meeting with the state general secretaries is also scheduled in Amritsar today evening. Rajesh Bali, Akashwani News, Jalandhar.
1: This is Akashwani giving you the news. For quick news updates around the clock, follow us on X handle at AIR News Alerts. And for details of stories and more, log on to our website www.newsonair.gov.in and download news on AIR app. National Security Advisor Ajit Doval will hold 25th round of special representative talks with Chinese Foreign Minister Wang Yi on India-China boundary issue in Beijing today. The two leaders will have an in-depth discussion on the boundary question as well as other bilateral, regional and international issues. Mr. Doval will also call on Chinese Vice President Han Zung during his visit. The National Security Advisor arrived in Beijing yesterday on a two-day visit to China. Ahead of the Doval-Wang talks, External Affairs Minister S. Jaishankar reiterated that peace and tranquility along the border areas are a prerequisite for good relations with China. West Bengal government is set to form a new disaster response force called the Arjun Bahini by recruiting the Agni Veers to deal with emergencies. Chief Minister Subhendu Adhikari said the force will become operational in September. So far, 200 personnel have been selected through the Sainik Board. Of them, 100 will be stationed in Kolkata, 50 in the hills and 50 in Sagar.
2: Modeled on the lines of the NDRF, the force will be equipped with modern machinery so that they are able to respond immediately to any kind of disaster. The Chief Minister alleged that although the central government provides substantial funds for disaster management, the previous government failed to utilize the money. Mr. Adhikari also announced that 20% reservation would be provided for Agniveers in recruitment to the Fire and Emergency Services, Forest Department, Police and Disaster Management Department.
3: Shondipan Dashgupta, Akashvani News, Kolkata.
1: The flood situation has worsened in Patna and several other districts of Bihar due to rising levels of the Ganga and other major rivers. With the Ganga continuing to swell, breaches and ring embankments in Bhagalpur and Begusarai districts have affected hundreds of people. We have a report.
4: The rising waters of Ganga and its tributaries have led to a breach in the ring embankment at Raghupur in the Navgachhia subdivision of Bhagalpur district, causing flood waters to spread into the village. In Begusarai district, a nearly 30-foot breach in the ring embankment near Jhamtia village has affected several panchayats. Teams of the Water Resources Department are engaged in repairing the embankments. Meanwhile, Chief Minister Samrat Chaudhary conducted an aerial survey of the flood-affected districts to assess the situation. He directed the administration to carry out relief and rescue operations with utmost promptness. Amid the rising water level of Ganga, the West Bengal government has opened all the gates of Farakka Barrage. Savita Parikh, Akashwani News, Patna.
1: Rain activity in Odisha is likely to ease from today, though the impact of the active low-pressure system over the Bay of Bengal continues to be felt in several parts of the state. North coastal districts may receive moderate rainfall, while flood-affected areas remain under close watch as river levels respond to the recent spell of rain. We have more from a correspondent.
5: The low-pressure area over the Bay of Bengal remains active and is continuing to influence weather conditions over Odisha. Moderate rain is likely in several areas, with north coastal districts expected to receive rainfall. However, the IMD says rainfall activity will decrease from today, though rain is likely to continue till 30th of this month. A orange warning has been issued for 6 districts till this morning, while a yellow warning has been issued for 16 districts. In flood-affected Bhadrak and Jashpur, a large number of vulnerable schools are closed today as a precaution amid continuing rain and water logging. Meanwhile, the Baitarani at Akhwapada is still flowing above the danger mark, though the water level is showing a declining trend. Mahanadi is also rising due to opening of more gates in Hirakud Dam, while Jalaka River is also flowing above the danger level. Prakash Das for Akashvani News, Bhubaneswar.
1: Kerala is celebrating Uthra Dam today, the penultimate day of the 10-day Onam festival, as the state prepares to welcome Thiru Onam tomorrow. We have more from a correspondent.
6: Uthraadam is not merely the eve of Thiruvonam, but also a day for completing final preparations and making last-minute purchases for the Onam festival. The traditional Uthraadam patchil has brought markets and shopping centers across the state to life. Homes are being decorated with colorful

0: ഓണപ്പൂക്കളം. വെൽ പ്രിപ്പറേഷൻസ് ആർ അണ്ടർ വേ ഫോർ ദ ട്രഡീഷണൽ ഓണസദ്യ ടു ബി സർവ് ടുമാറോ. സ്പെഷ്യൽ പൂജാസ് ആർ ബീങ് ഹെൽഡ് അറ്റ് ടെമ്പിൾസ് ഇൻക്ലൂഡിംഗ് ദ ഹിൽ ഷ്രൈൻ ഓഫ് ശബരിമല ഇൻ കേരളം. സ്മിതി എം പള്ളുരുത്തി, ആകാശവാണി ന്യൂസ്, തിരുവനന്തപുരം.
1: In men's cricket, centuries by Dhruv Jurel and Devdutt Padikkal powered India to a hefty 503 for 9 declared in the first innings against host Sri Lanka on a rain-disrupted second day of the second and final test in Colombo yesterday. Earlier, Dhruv Jurel produced a flawless display of risk-free batting to score unbeaten 115. Devdutt Padikkal had provided the foundation with a commanding 117 yesterday. With the series already tilted 1-0 in India's favour, the visitors have strengthened their position with a commanding total. Today, Sri Lanka will resume the first innings at the overnight score of 8-2 in reply to India's 503-9. And now for a look at today's newspapers, it's over to Shagun Chopra.
2: Thank you, Abhishek. On the National Sports Day, which falls on August 29th, the Pioneer states Prime Minister Modi to address country's youth ahead of National Sports Day. Jammu and Kashmir reopens probe into 1998 massacre of 23 Kashmiri pundits, writes the Indian Express. Ajit Dobhal lands in China, border dialogue with Wang Yi today, informs the Asian Age. Jaishankar meets Putin in Moscow, reports the Pioneer. UPI turns a decade old, sees 13,000-fold surge in transaction volume, reports the Hindu. And finally, Maradona's Hand of Gold ball of 1986 FIFA World Cup sells for $3.3 million, reports Hindustan Times. And with that, it's back to you, Abhishek.
1: Thank you, Shagun. And in some more news, Union Finance Minister Nirmala Sitharaman will undertake an official visit to Canada and the United States beginning today. The Finance Ministry said the focus of the visit will be on strengthening bilateral economic and financial partnerships, deepening investment linkages, and advancing cooperation on shared global economic priorities. And now, before we end the bulletin, the headlines once again. Prime Minister Narendra Modi calls upon young diplomats to build strong grassroots-level engagement in the country, supporting and deepen India's connection with local communities. Union Home Minister Amit Shah asks all secret agencies to take strict measures against infiltration. UPI completes 10 years of digital payments revolution, clocks nearly 13,000-fold rise in transaction volume. Government lifts export restrictions on wheat flour and related products. BJP to contest all 117 seats in upcoming Punjab Assembly elections. National Security Advisor Ajit Dobhal to hold special representative talks with Chinese Foreign Minister Wang Yi on India-China boundary issue in Beijing today. And in men's cricket, centuries by Dhruv Jurel and Devdutt Padikkal give India command over Sri Lanka in the second and final test in Colombo. And with that, we end the morning news. Have a nice day.
3: ആകാശവാണി ആദിലാബാദ് 100.2 FM മനസ്സു നിണ്ട. കഥനം കാര്യക്രമം. మావూరి భాగవతం కథలు ఈ సంపుటి నుంచి ఒక్కనాటి భాగవతం కథ విందాం. రచనా పఠనం పెద్దింటి అశోక్ కుమార్. ఈ కథను వినబోయే ముందు కొన్ని ప్రకటనలు.
4: తెలంగాణ రాష్ట్రంలో ఓటర్ జాబితా ప్రత్యేక సమగ్ర సవరణ ఎస్ఐఆర్ 2026 లో భాగంగా డ్రాఫ్ట్ ఓటర్ల జాబితాలో మీ పేరు ఉందో లేదో చెక్ చేసుకోండి. ఒకవేళ జాబితాలో మీ పేరు లేకపోతే కొత్తగా ఓటర్ నమోదు చేయడానికి ఫామ్ 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

afternoon. This is Akashvani and I am Valsa Williams with the Midday News. The headlines. Prime Minister Narendra Modi terms UPI as major turning point in India's digital payments journey, earns global recognition with operations across 11 countries. Centre empowers West Bengal government to conduct hearings under CAA to issue citizenship certificates to eligible applicants. National Security Advisor Ajit Doval to hold special representatives talks with Chinese Foreign Minister Wang Yi on India-China boundary issue in Beijing today. United States proposes additional $1.03 lakh fee for all H-1B cap subject petitions. And in test cricket, Sri Lanka trailed by 339 runs, losing 5 wickets in the first innings at Colombo. Prime Minister Narendra Modi has hailed the decade

0: decade-long success of the service of Unified Payment Interface. In a social media post, Mr. Modi marked UPI as a major turning point in India's digital payments journey. Calling countrymen to share their UPI experience, he stated that the sheer scale and reach of UPI is something every Indian must be proud of. The United Payments Interface UPI, which was launched on this day in 2016, has completed 10 years of transforming digital payments in India. The unprecedented scale and reliability achieved by UPI have earned global recognition, with the system now operational across 11 countries. The UPI has surged almost 13,000-fold in transaction volume. The finance ministry said the annual transaction volume expanded from just 1.78 crore transactions in 2016-17 to over 24,162 crore transactions in 2025-26. The transaction value also rose sharply from 7,000 crore to nearly 314 lakh crore during the same period. We have more from our correspondent.
1: UPI has emerged as the backbone of India's digital payments ecosystem and a critical driver of financial inclusion. In just a decade, UPI has transformed the scale of digital payments in the country, making transactions faster, simpler, and more accessible. The unprecedented scale and reliability achieved by UPI have also received global recognition. UPI is now operational across the 11 countries, including France, Singapore, UAE, Sri Lanka, Bhutan, and Mauritius. Today, one out of every two real-time digital payment transactions globally happens in India. As of 2025, UPI accounts for nearly 49% of the world's real-time payment transaction volume. With Dipendra, this is Anand Kumar for Akashwani News, Delhi.
0: The central government has empowered the West Bengal government to conduct hearings under the Citizenship Amendment Act, CAA, and issue citizenship certificates to eligible applicants. More details from our Kolkata correspondent.
2: The central government has empowered the West Bengal government to conduct hearings under the Citizenship Amendment Act or CAA and issue citizenship certificate to the eligible applicants, showing a gadget notification issued by the Union Home Ministry. Chief Minister Shubhendu Odhikari told reporters at state headquarters yesterday that 23,000 people have so far been recognized as eligible and issued citizenship certificates out of around 2,30,000 applicants. He said the remaining applications would be processed quickly and certificates would be handed over through the respective district magistrates. The chief minister urged people who had fled away from Bangladesh due to religious persecution to apply for citizenship under the CAA. Shundipan Dashgupta, Akashvani News, Kolkata.
0: Defence Minister Rajnath Singh has approved the transfer of DRDO-developed technologies of all conventional missile systems to the Indian defence industry for production within the country. Our correspondent reports that the initiative aims to enhance operational capability, reduce import dependence, and increase domestic value addition.
3: The transfer of technology marks an important milestone in promoting greater participation of the domestic industries by enabling them to undertake indigenous production as per applicable qualification, certification and regulatory requirements. The provision will enable successful transition of missile system development to industrial production. This reflects the continued efforts of DRDO to leverage the capabilities of the Indian industry for the development and manufacture of advanced defense systems. The objective is to enhance domestic manufacturing capabilities, strengthen the defense industrial base and create opportunities for the participation of Indian MSMEs and other technology partners in the supply chain. With Deependra Kumar, Aman Yadav, Akashvani News, Delhi.
0: Secretary in the Department of Defence Production Sanjeev Kumar today said India's defence manufacturing sector is undergoing a historic transformation, surging to a record domestic production value of 1.78 lakh crore rupees in financial year 2025-26, up sharply from 43,000 crore rupees in 2013-14. Speaking at the National Conference on Aerospace and Defence Manufacturing in New Delhi, Mr. Kumar underlined the rapid evolution of the domestic ecosystem and urged entrepreneurs and industry players to invest heavily in original research and development. He added that the real winners are those who choose the difficult path of original creation. Union Communications Minister Jyotiraditya Sindhya has said India's digital connectivity journey will not be defined merely by connecting people, but by ensuring that networks are trusted, secure and resilient. Addressing the 43rd Foundation Day of the Center for Development of Telematics, CDOT, in New Delhi today, Mr. Sindhya lauded CDOT for its pivotal role

0: in the country's telecom transformation. Recalling CDOT's evolution since its establishment in 1984, the minister said the organization began by building indigenous technologies and has today transformed itself into a catalyst for innovation.
1: It will be defined by ensuring that connectivity and the networks that we evolve are trusted, are resilient, are intelligent, and most importantly, are secure. Now, as India marches on her journey, then as CDOT marches from lab to market and from research to development and globally marketing those developmental products, that the spirit of India's journey.
0: Civil Aviation Minister K. Ram Mohan Naidu has said that cargo operations have been witnessing consistent growth over the past few years, with volumes increasing by nearly 40%. Talking to reporters in New Delhi, Mr. Naidu said the government wants to create global standard air cargo hubs and facilities across the country. He said that Prime Minister Narendra Modi has emphasized for expanding the logistics network in the country.
2: I'd like to congratulate FedEx and Delhi GMR Airport for entering into a partnership to create a dedicated air cargo facility in our Delhi airport. Cargo operations have been consistently increasing over the last few years. Almost 40% increase in the volumes we are seeing. So there is a great potential. And we have seen a good revolution happening in all the networks. And similarly in aviation, we want to create global standard air cargo facilities across the country.
0: On the Air India Phuket Delhi flight incident, Mr. Naidu said the Aircraft Accident Investigation Bureau is conducting investigation and the preliminary report will come soon. The BJP today described the Saptadhara announced by Prime Minister Narendra Modi on 15th August as a roadmap for making India a developed country. Addressing a press conference in New Delhi today, BJP spokesperson Dr. Sambit Patra underlined these seven dynamic streams, which include manufacturing power, agriculture and food processing, technology and innovation, Gati Shakti, defense Shakti, green and blue economy, and soft power. Hailing the 10-year journey of UPI, he said it has become the world's largest real-time payment system. Contrary to Congress mocking the payment system at that time, Patra said UPI today has become the strength of the country. This is Akashwani giving you the news. For quick news updates round the clock, follow us on our X handle at AIR News Alerts. And for details of stories and more, log on to our website www.newsonair.gov.in and download News on AIR app. Welcome back to the Midday News. National Security Advisor and Special Representative on the Indo-China boundary question, Ajit Doval, today called on Vice President of the People's Republic of China, Han Sung. In a social media post, the Embassy of India in Beijing said, prior to the 25th round of the special representative's talks today, both sides discussed ways to strengthen peace and tranquility in the border areas. They also discussed further to improve bilateral relations across economic, political and multilateral fora in accordance with the consensus reached between the leaders of the two countries. Later, National Security Advisor Ajit Doval will hold the 25th round of special representative's talks with Chinese Foreign Minister Wang Yi on the Indo-China boundary issue in Beijing today. The two leaders will have an in-depth discussion on the boundary question, as well as other bilateral, regional and international issues. Both Mr. Doval and Mr. Wang are the designated special representatives for the boundary talks mechanism, which was established in 2003 to comprehensively address the dispute of the Indo-China border. The U.S. Department of Homeland Security, DHS, has proposed a new $103,265 fee on top of existing costs for all H-1B CAP subject petitions, including those for advanced degree holders. According to the press release issued by DHS, the proposed fee would be paid at the time of filing and imposed on top of all other applicable fees or payments. DHS estimates the fee would generate approximately $8.8 billion annually based on a projected 85,000 H-1B CAP subject petitions. Union Finance Minister Nirmala Sitharaman will undertake an official visit to Canada and the United States beginning today. The Finance Ministry said the focus of the visit will be on strengthening bilateral economic and financial partnerships, deepening investment linkages and advancing cooperation on shared global economic priorities. During her visit to Toronto, Ms. Sitharaman will participate in the inaugural economic and financial dialogue with her Canadian counterpart, François-Philippe Champagne. The dialogue will provide an important platform for both sides to exchange views on macroeconomic developments, financial sector cooperation, bilateral investment opportunities, and shared international priorities. Ms. Sitharaman will also participate in an investment roundtable with leading CEOs, presidents, and senior representatives. Iran has said it has a two-year plan to withstand expanded U.S. sanctions after U.S. Treasury Secretary Scott Bessent announced what he called an economic D-Day against the country. Bessent said the U.S. would cut economic ties with Iran and isolate countries that continue to financially support it. The Treasury Secretary also announced sanctions targeting five sectors, including oil-related shipping, aviation, technology, gold, and digital assets. The Intermeteorological Department, IMD, has issued an orange alert for isolated heavy to heavy rainfall over eastern Uttar Pradesh, Madhya Pradesh and Chhattisgarh during the day. Talking to Akashvani News, senior IMD scientist Akhil Srivastav said subdued rainfall activity will continue over the peninsular part of the country during the next 3 days. The active monsoon continues to affect Jharkhand due to a low pressure area formed over the Bay of Bengal. The state is likely to witness continued rainfall over the next 4 days.
3: According to IMD Ranchi, a low pressure area lies over and around West Bengal, northern Odisha and the northwestern Bay of Bengal. Under its influence, moderate to heavy rainfall, thunderstorms and lightning are likely across Jharkhand. The Meteorological Department has issued a yellow alert till August 27th, forecasting heavy rainfall in 10 districts along with heavy rainfall, thunderstorms and lightning, gusty winds with speeds of 30 to 40 kilometers per hour are also likely in these districts. The department has advised people to remain alert in view of the weather conditions. During the past 24 hours, rainfall was recorded in almost all parts of the state, with Kumaradungi in West Singhbhum receiving the highest rainfall of 97 millimeters. Mavish Rahman, Akashwani News, Ranchi.
0: In men's cricket, hosts Sri Lanka were 171 for 6 against India on the third day of the second test in Colombo when reports last came in. Sri Lanka is trailing by 332 runs. For India, Manu Sudhar took India's fifth wicket, dismissing captain Dhananjay De Silva for 8 runs. India are looking for quick wickets to bowl out the hosts and enforce a follow-on. And now before we end the bulletin, the headlines once again. Prime Minister Narendra Modi terms UPI as major turning point in India's digital payments journey, earns global recognition with operations across 11 countries. Centre empowers West Bengal government to conduct hearings under CAA to issue citizenship certificates to eligible applicants. National Security Advisor Ajit Doval to hold special representatives talks with Chinese Foreign Minister Wang Yi on India-China boundary issue in Beijing today. United States proposes additional $1.03 lakh fee for all H-1B cap subject petitions. And in Test cricket, Sri Lanka trailed by 332 runs, losing 6 wickets in the first innings at Colombo. With that, we end the midday news.
4: Akasevani. వివిధ భారతి కేంద్రం స్టూడియోల సమయం 2:15. శక్తిశీలి వింటున్నారు మీ రేడియో సఖి అనుపమతో. మరి ఈ రోజు శక్తిశీలిలో మనం ఎవరి గురించి మాట్లాడుకోబోతున్నాం? ఆసక్తిగా ఎదురుచూస్తున్న శ్రోతలందరికీ ఇంకెందుకు ఆలస్యం మొదలు పెట్టేద్దాము. ప్రభుత్వ పాఠశాలలో సీట్లు దొరకటం లేదు, అన్ని సీట్లు ఫిల్ అయిపోయాయట. హే ఆర్జీ గారు, జోక్ చేస్తున్నారా? 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

0: that the annual transaction volume increased from just 1.78 crore transactions in 2016-17 to over 24,162 crore transactions in 2025-26. The transaction value also rose sharply from 7,000 crore rupees to nearly 314 lakh crore rupees during the same time period. Prime Minister Narendra Modi has hailed the decade-long success of UPI service. In a social media post, Mr. Modi marked UPI as a major turning point in India's digital payments journey. Calling upon the countrymen to share their UPI experience, the Prime Minister stated that the sheer scale and reach of UPI is something every Indian must be proud of. Our correspondent reports that by bridging the digital divide, advancing financial inclusion and expanding access to digital financial services, UPI has empowered individuals and communities across the country while driving broad-based economic participation.
1: Today, one out of every two real-time digital payment transactions globally happens in India. As of 2025, UPI accounts for nearly 49% of the world's real-time payment transaction volume. Last month, over 23 billion transactions were recorded through UPI across the country. UPI has emerged as the backbone of India's digital payment ecosystem and a critical driver of financial inclusion. The unprecedented scale achieved by UPI have also received global recognition. UPI is now operational across 11 countries, including France, Singapore, UAE, Sri Lanka, Bhutan, and Mauritius. Talking to Akashvani News, a Delhi-based shopkeeper, Yogesh, said that UPI has made payments convenient and hassle-free.
2: I have been using UPI for the last 10 years, and ever since I started using it, I have never faced any problem with change or loose cash. The biggest advantage is that whether a person has money in their wallet or not, they always have UPI on their mobile. So this is a great benefit.
1: A resident from Bihar, Sanu Bharti, said,
3: UPI has enabled people across the country to easily transfer money digitally, either to their bank accounts or directly to another person. With the help of UPI, even ordinary people, vegetable vendors and street vendors can now make and receive payment easily.
1: In just a decade, UPI has transformed the scale of digital payments in the country, making transactions faster, simpler, and more accessible. With Dipendra and Rishu, Anupam Mish, Akashwani News, Delhi.
0: In Maharashtra, Deepthi Sharma, a homemaker from Mumbai, said UPI has made everyday payments quick and convenient.
4: I like UPI payments for all kinds of transactions because it's instant. It doesn't have any hidden fees. And the best part of it, that it is not, besides being safe and secure, it is very easy and user-friendly. You just need your phone and you're sorted.
0: Shailesh Rambhia, who runs a retail shop in South Mumbai, praised UPI for transforming the way businesses operate.
5: UPI is a great thing. Earlier, customer had a problem. They didn't have cash. We didn't have change. Now, money is directly transferred to the bank. So, the problem of depositing cash in the bank is solved.
0: Defence Minister Rajnath Singh has approved transfer of DRDO-developed technologies of missile systems to the country's private defence industry to bolster indigenous manufacturing. This step marks an important milestone in promoting greater participation of the domestic industries in the defence ecosystem by enabling them to undertake indigenous production. More from our correspondent.
6: The provision will enable successful transition of missile system development to industrial production, reflecting the continued efforts of DRDO to leverage the capabilities of the Indian industry for the development and manufacture of advanced defense systems. The objective is to enhance domestic manufacturing capabilities, strengthen the defense industrial base, and create opportunities for the participation of Indian MSMEs and other technology partners in the supply chain. The initiative aims to enhance operational capability, reduce import dependence, and increase domestic value addition. DRDO has expressed commitment to working closely with Indian industry to facilitate the transfer and absorption of advanced defense technologies and to further strengthen the country's indigenous defense capabilities. Suparna Saikya, Akashwani News, Delhi.
0: National Security Advisor Ajit Doval today held special representative talks with Chinese Foreign Minister Wang Yi in Beijing on the India-China boundary issue and improvement of relations between the two countries. The talks assume significance as they are being held ahead of Chinese President Xi Jinping's anticipated visit to New Delhi to attend the BRICS summit on 12th and 13th of September. Both Doval and Wang are the designated special representatives for the boundary talks mechanism, which was established in 2003 to comprehensively address the dispute of the India-China border spanning over 3,400 kilometers. Prior to the talks, Mr. Doval, who reached Beijing on a two-day visit yesterday, called on Chinese Vice President Han Jiang. External Affairs Minister Dr. S. Jaishankar held wide-ranging talks with his Russian counterpart Sergei Lavrov in Moscow last night. In a social media post, Dr. Jaishankar said they discussed bilateral and global issues. The state-run TASS news agency said the current situation surrounding Ukraine, Iran and Afghanistan was also discussed by the two foreign ministers. Earlier, Dr. Jaishankar called on Russian President Vladimir Putin as the two sides discussed economic ties, focusing on key areas such as trade, energy, fertilizers, and nuclear cooperation. Commerce and Industry Minister Piyush Goyal today pitched India as a compelling destination for global hub of data centers. The minister said the country can work with Japanese companies to develop the sector and has already received investment commitments of about $200 billion from large hyperscalers globally. Mr. Goyal stated this during his meeting with Japanese Minister of Economy, Trade and Industry Akazawa Roesei in Tokyo today. Earlier in the day, Commerce and Industry Minister addressed representatives of Japanese firms from semiconductors and artificial intelligence sectors. Speaking on the occasion, the minister said the government is working on a framework to exempt high-tech sector companies, including from Japan, from mandatory Bureau of Indian Standards certification for equipment and components needed to set up manufacturing facilities in India.
7: We will be happy to support you in your search for partner investors in India, and we would like to make India a major global electronics manufacturing base. The complementarity between Japan and India makes it a very strategic opportunity, and I do hope that working together we can truly meet the aspiration of 1.4 billion Indians and the growing opportunities that Japan is looking for through the India growth story.
0: This is Akashwani giving you the news. For quick news updates round the clock, follow us on our X handle at the rate AIR News Alerts. And for details of these stories and more, log on to our website www.newsonair.gov.in and download News on AIR app. The government is closely monitoring the prevailing seasonal respiratory illness trends across the country through a robust pan-India surveillance network. It stressed that there is no cause for panic or alarm. Secretary of Department of Health Research and Director General of Indian Council of Medical Research, Dr. Rajiv Mahal, was addressing the media in New Delhi today. He said the influenza virus currently circulating in the country are consistent with the seasonal pattern observed in recent years. The health ministry said that in most people, symptoms improve with supportive care and adequate rest and hydration. The Supreme Court today agreed to consider setting up of a special bench to hear the centre's plea on OBC creamy layer criteria. The centre has sought clarification on the applicability of the 11th of March judgment of the Apex Court for candidates of the Civil Service Examination 2025. Agriculture and Farmers Welfare Minister Shivraj Singh Chauhan has stressed on the importance of training young students with agriculture degree programs. Mr. Chauhan was speaking after inaugurating a conference of vice chancellors and director of the ICAR institutes in New Delhi. He said it is the need of the hour that AI be inculcated in the agriculture education pedagogy. Secretary, Department of Consumer Affairs, Nidhi Khare, has said that Kanda Express is bringing about 800 metric tons of onions to Delhi. In a social media post, the secretary said the onion will be sold at 35 rupees per kilogram at NAFED, NCCF and Kendriya Bhandar stores. She informed that Kanda Express will initially reach Chennai, Ernakulam, Madurai and Guwahati. Secretary Information Broadcasting Ministry Chanchal Kumar today underlined the need for stronger and more structured cooperation between the centre and states to harness the country's vast creative potential and strengthen public communication. The Secretary said this while speaking at a national conference with the Secretaries of Information and Public Relations Departments of states and Union Territories in New Delhi.

0: Mr. Kumar said, India as a creative economy has the potential to generate employment, attract investment and enhance the country's global influence. The Publications Division of the Ministry of Information and Broadcasting has received 7 awards at the Federation of Indian Publishers FIP Awards for Excellence in Book Production 2026. Director General, Publications Division, Dr. Dheeraj Kakadia said, the books and journals published by the division play an important role in bringing diverse and valuable content related to national development, literature, culture, art and contemporary issues to readers. President Draupadi Murmu has extended greetings to people on the eve of Onam and Eid-e-Milad-un-Nabi. In her message, the president said, Onam is an occasion to express gratitude to nature on arrival of the new harvest. She expressed hope that the festival will inspire the citizens to contribute to the nation's progress. On Eid-e-Milad-un-Nabi, the president said, it is an occasion to recall the preachings of Prophet Muhammad. She said the noble ideas of Prophet Muhammad inspire countrymen to contribute actively towards building an inclusive and developed country. Benchmark domestic equity indices ended in a positive zone today. The Sensex surged 287 points to close at 77,656. The Nifty advanced 115 points to settle at 24,334. In men's cricket, host Sri Lanka were 265 for 8 against India in their first innings as rain forced early stumps on day 3 of the Colombo Test. Sri Lanka are trailing by 238 runs. Earlier, visitors declared their first innings at 503 powered by Dhruv Jurel and Devdutt Padikkal centuries. India are currently leading the two-match series 1-0. The India Meteorological Department, IMD, has forecast heavy rainfall over Arunachal Pradesh, Assam, Meghalaya, Uttar Pradesh, Uttarakhand, Bihar, Chhattisgarh and East Rajasthan tomorrow. Meanwhile, parts of Delhi NCR witnessed light to moderate rain during the day. IMD has said that cloudy sky conditions will continue to prevail over Delhi. And now, before we end the bulletin, the headlines once again. UPI completes a decade, making India a global leader in digital payments with world's largest real-time payment system. Prime Minister Narendra Modi hails the platform's remarkable reach and scale, terming it a matter of pride for every Indian. Defence Minister Rajnath Singh says missile technologies developed by DRDO to be used by Indian companies to boost domestic production. National Security Advisor Ajit Doval and Chinese Foreign Minister Wang Yi hold special representative talks in Beijing on boundary issues and improvement of ties. Commerce and Industry Minister Piyush Goyal pitches the country as a global data center hub, highlights $200 billion investment commitments from global hyperscalers. And in men's cricket, host Sri Lanka trailed by 238 runs against India. And that's all in the news at 9. Good night.
1: Light. This is Akashvani. In the program Spotlight, now we bring you a discussion on India-Russia bilateral ties, strengthening strategic partnership and expanding multi-sectoral cooperation. The participants are Skandaranjan Tayal, former ambassador, and Manis Pratim Bhuyan, journalist.
2: Ambassador Tayal, we are discussing External Affairs Minister S. Jaishankar's two-day visit to Moscow, during which he held a series of meetings, including with First Deputy Prime Minister Denis Manturov, Foreign Minister Sergei Lavrov, and he also called on President Vladimir Putin. So how do you see External Affairs Minister S. Jaishankar's visit to Moscow, as it came just days before President Putin is scheduled to come to India to attend the BRICS summit? And there's a possibility of our Prime Minister meeting President Putin on the margins of the SCO summit in Kyrgyz Republic. So how do you see the overall context of External Affairs Minister S. Jaishankar's visit to Moscow and his meetings there?
3: External Affairs Minister Dr. S. Jaishankar's this two-day visit is extremely significant, both from the bilateral point of view and multilateral point of view, as well as international relations point of view. As you mentioned, there are two very important multilateral meetings due to take place where both India and Russia are members. And is it expected that both Prime Minister Narendra Modi ji as well as President Vladimir Putin would be present in for the Shanghai Cooperation Organization meeting in Bishkek on 31 August and 1st September and the BRICS summit in Delhi. So there is a whole host of issues on which the preparations would be going on about the draft declarations, etc., where our ministers' consultations with Russian leadership would be extremely useful. Our External Affairs Minister had one separate meeting with the very experienced Foreign Minister Sergei Lavrov, separate meeting. And on the bilateral context, the 27th meeting of the Intergovernmental Commission between India and Russia took place, which was chaired by First Deputy Prime Minister Denis Manturov on the Russian side and External Affairs Minister on India's side. And they reviewed the entire spectrum of India-Russia relations on trade for Russian president and Russian government towards India and to discuss the
2: and guiding. So, however, we have seen the economic momentum has faced certain challenges, particularly as Western sanctions have constrained international payment systems. So in Moscow, External Affairs Minister Jaishankar also flagged concerns over increasing trade deficit in favor of Russia. So how do you see the economic momentum of India-Russia relations?
3: Yes, there are challenges. India-Russia trade was about $68 billion in 2024-25. Then it declined a little bit, but again it is rising. And the target is $100 billion of bilateral trade in 2030. But this trade is highly skewed, and more than $60 billion per year is the import from Russia because of oil which we are buying, crude oil which we are buying. And the trade deficit has reached almost $50 billion, which is unsustainable. So how to bridge that gap and how India's exports to Russia should rise? That is one big challenge. And there could be more export of agricultural products from India to Russia, more pharmaceuticals. There is a lot of effort for Indian companies to invest in Russia's Far East, Siberia. And all of that, Prime Minister Modi had also visited that area a few years back. So there are a lot of effort, but the results have not yet been commensurate with the efforts. And the second challenge, which is on the horizon, which can be very difficult to handle, is the Lindsey Graham Sanctioning Russia and Iran Act of 2026, which has been passed by the U.S. Senate, but is yet to be passed by U.S. House of Representatives and approved by President Trump, which talks of tariffs up to 100% on countries which are major importers of Russian crude oil. And the five top global purchasers of Russian crude oil are China, India, Slovakia, Hungary, and Azerbaijan. So this is another challenge on the horizon which India and Russia together need to deal with.
2: Ambassador Tyal, in his meeting with External Affairs Minister S. Jaishankar, Russian President Putin has assured of supplies of energy and fertilizers to India. He says Russia will do everything possible to ensure uninterrupted supplies of energy and fertilizers amid disruption caused by the West-Asia conflict. So how do you see these assurances by Russia?
3: Russia's assurances are honest and are dependable, that Russia would be ready to supply crude oil to India as well as the fertilizers. But the question would arise of how to make the payments from, because the Western banking channels are not possible to be used. And some creative trilateral kind of arrangements are being thought of, maybe through some West Asian countries, maybe China, its banks, etc., can be involved. But if this Lindsey Graham sanctioning Russia and Iran Act goes into force, then there will be some new issues. But the biggest factor, which also is positive for India, is that in case Russian crude oil as well as Iranian crude oil goes out of the global energy market, then India is a huge buyer, global crude oil price will shoot up. It is already, which used to be $60, $65 before 28 February 2026.

0: US's attack on Iran is now hovering around $90 plus. And if it goes $100 plus, then it is going to affect the petrol price, the pump for the US consumer, which is already more than $4 per gallon. They do it in gallon, not in liter, which is 33% higher than what it was before US invaded Iran in February of this year. So if that goes to $4.5 or something of that order, then it will dampen the chances of Republican Party regaining its majority in Senate as well as House of Representatives. So I think at present, President Donald Trump's primary focus is to ensure that the Republican Party retains at least one house, at least the Senate they retain. But of course, they would like to retain both House of Representatives and the Senate where they have majority. And so they may not go for any reckless action to deny or to impose very high tariffs on those countries which are importing Russian oil. We are not importing Iranian oil anymore, but we are importing Russian oil.
1: Ambassador Tayal, for decades, Russia has been the cornerstone of India's defense architecture and defense supplies. However, with New Delhi's recent move toward the 114 Rafale jet procurement from France and growing ties with US, the landscape of our military cooperation is clearly evolving. So how do you see this evolving procurement scenario by India?
0: India is definitely diversifying its defense procurements, and now Russia is itself under some pressure as far as the production